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1: 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Today, your full-length work is a full-length symphony of Beethoven. I'm Alexis Corbin, by the way. This is the last hour I get to share with you on this Thursday, August 27th, so thank you so much for spending some of your day with us here at KHFM. Now, this 7th Symphony of Beethoven, I've got to tell you, I'm not biased here at all. Actually, I am entirely biased. I think it is Beethoven's best symphony. It's my favorite. If you want to tell me which one's your favorite, you could email me, alexis@khfm.org. But I have a strong preference for the 7th Beethoven Symphony. It was premiered in Vienna in 1813 at a concert intended to benefit soldiers who had been wounded in a recent battle, in the ongoing fight against Napoleon's forces, who were actually occupying Vienna at the time. But by the time this piece was performed, victory was imminent, and audiences were really ready to celebrate better times to come. The premiere would turn out to be one of Beethoven's most successful, and the symphony would be brought back to be performed again 3 times in the couple months to follow. But speaking of bringing things back, the audience at the premiere was so moved by the second movement, which many heard as sort of a funeral dirge or a dirge for a march for the wounded soldiers that they were raising money for here. They loved the second movement so much that they demanded an immediate encore before the orchestra could continue with the third movement. We'll hear all 4 movements in order and no repeating. The Revolutionary and Romantic Orchestra performing Beethoven's 7th Symphony in its entirety during this Symphony Hour at 6.

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And I am Alexis Corbin. Glad to be here with you on this Thursday. If you're a Beethoven lover, then you should know that the Santa Fe Symphony begins their season with Beethoven's 5th on September 13th, also with Tchaikovsky's Piano Concerto No. 1. You can find the information about that concert at our website, khfm.org. Look under Listen and Watch for News of the Arts. And now, there's music of Tommaso Albinoni performed by the Locatelli Trio. This is Albinoni's Sonata in F major, opus 6, number 5.

A sonata in F major of Tommaso Albinoni, his Opus 6, number 5, performed there by the Locatelli Trio. I'm Alexis Corbin. Thanks for tuning in to 95.5 KHFM. You know, I've been thinking about the fact that August is almost over, and that means school's starting up or has started up, depends what school you're talking about. But over at UNM, the University of New Mexico, when school is in session, there are always a lot of performances that you could check out. Coming up this weekend, the Health Sciences Center Orchestra performs on Saturday, but then if you look at their calendar for September, there's at least 12 things listed there, and I bet there will be more before long. You can find out what's going on over at the School of Music at the University of New Mexico by checking out their events calendar. I usually just look up Music Events UNM, and it takes me right to it. And now I'll take you right to the music of Arturo Marquez and his Conga del Fuego for orchestra. Gustavo Dudamel leads the ensemble here, which is the Simón Bolívar Symphony Orchestra of Venezuela.

Gustavo Dudamel conducted the Simón Bolívar Symphony Orchestra of Venezuela in the Conga del Fuego of Arturo Márquez. On listener support at 95.5 KHFM, I'm your afternoon host, Alexis Corbin, but really we can't call it afternoon anymore. It is evening, so I'm going to turn things over to David Sinkis, who spends evenings with you here on 95.5 KHFM. I'll be back tomorrow, of course, for another afternoon of music with you from 3 to 7. I'm here Monday through Friday, and I will eagerly anticipate that return. But until then, have a great rest of your Thursday evening and stay tuned for David coming up next.

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1: Well, good evening, and welcome to our Thursday evening together. It is Weeknights with David. I'm your host, David Sinkus. Thanks so much for being here with me, of course, sharing your time, enjoying this music. Really appreciate it. Here with you, of course, from 7 to midnight with our evening's masterworks in the 8 and 10 o'clock hours. The first of those, 8 o'clock hour, I have Sergei Prokofiev's Symphony No. 5. It's in B-flat major, Opus 100. That's the 8 o'clock hour. And then the 10 o'clock hour, join me, we'll enjoy Paul Creston's Symphony No. 4, Opus 52, the second of our evening's masterworks. So stick around, we'll join them together. Thanks to my friend Alexis Corbin for another awesome Alexis in the Afternoons, taking us into our evening of great listening. So let's kick it off here as we make our way towards the weekend, closing out this 27th day of August. We'll kick off the 7 o'clock hour music from Cecil Burley. Four concert pieces, Zena Schiff on the violin and Mary Berenger on the piano. Welcome once again. Let's enjoy the music.

four concert pieces from Cecil Burley, Zina Schiff on the violin, Mary Beringer on the piano for us as we've kicked off our Thursday evening. The 7 o'clock hour, your music, your station, listener supported. 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And KHFM is proud to be the radio broadcast partner of the Santa Fe Opera. Our broadcasts continue each Monday. Coming up here, our last one, 6 p.m. through, of course, August 31st here coming up on Monday is our last one. Tobias Picker's Lily Elba comes up here on Monday. And then you can stream the operas for 30 days after broadcasts at our website, khfm.org, of course. So enjoy that music. All right, music from William Boyce now, his Symphony No. 8 in D minor, 8 of 8 of Opus 2, Baroque period style pieces, three movement symphonies, short symphonies here from Boyce from 1760-ish. Boyce living from 1711 to 1779. William Boughton and the English String Orchestra performing.

0: Symphony number 8 in D minor from William Boyce, number 8 of Opus 2 from around 1760. William Boughton, English String Orchestra, rolled through the first hour here on our Thursday, this 7 o'clock hour. Closing out the 27th of August, listener supported. We're 95.5 KHFM Classical Public Radio, your home for classical music in New Mexico. All right, a quick break. Stay right there. Music coming up from Leo Brouwer right after the break. String Quartet number 1, it's in memory of Béla Bartók, the subtitle. The Havana String Quartet performing. Stay with me.
1: 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I'm Kathleen Rich. 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
0: Our music from Leo Brouwer now, his String Quartet number 1, La Memoria de Béla Bartók, in memory of Béla Bartók, written in 1961 by a 22-year-old Brouwer, four-movement piece. Leo Brouwer, born in 1939 in Cuba. Havana String Quartet here performing.

0: String Quartet number one in memory of Bela Bartok from Leo Brouwer from 1961. Havana String Quartet performing. Rolling through this 7 o'clock hour right here on our Thursday, listener-supported. We're 95.5 KHFM Classical Public Radio. Coming up, Sergei Prokofiev's Symphony number 5. It's Opus 100, B-flat major. That's the 8 o'clock hour. It'll kick off. That's the first of our evening's masterwork, so stick around. Right now, a quick break, and then music from Tilman Shuzato coming right up. His Galliards, New London Consort performing.
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We're going to enjoy the Symphony No. 5 in B-flat major, Opus 100, from Sergei Prokofiev, George Sal and the Cleveland Orchestra performing. 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Stay close.

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1: 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Saturday, August 29th at 3 p.m. at St. John's United Methodist Church in Albuquerque. 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
2: Well, hey there. Welcome back to our Thursday evening and our 8 o'clock hour, of course. It's Weeknights with David. I'm your host, David Sinkus. Appreciate you being here, of course, sharing your time, enjoying this music. Lucky if you're just tuning in, time for the first of our evening's Masterworks. So get yourself ready, get comfortable, grab that favorite beverage. We're going to enjoy the Symphony No. 5 in B-flat major, Opus 100 from Sergei Prokofiev. George Sell and the Cleveland Orchestra performing for us here. Prokofiev wrote the Symphony No. 5 in the Soviet Union in 1 month, he claims, in the summer of 1944. From 1925 onward, Prokofiev's status as a composer grew, of course, with his piano sonata, number 7, receiving the Stalin Prize from 1942, that was. Prior to composing his fifth symphony, Prokofiev relocated to Moscow as a result of his increasing reliance on financial support

the Soviet Union and their threat of revoking their contributions. So the creation of the Fifth Symphony can be traced to musical ideas explored during the compositions of Prokofiev's earlier works. So we're going to enjoy it. So a lot of influences here for, in this piece from Prokofiev, the Symphony No. 5 in B-flat major opus 100 from Sergei Prokofiev. George Sell and the Cleveland Orchestra performing, kicking off the 8 o'clock hour right now with the first of our evening's masterworks.

0: Symphony number 5 in B-flat major, opus 100 from Sergei Prokofiev. George Sal and the Cleveland Orchestra as we kicked off the 8 o'clock hour here on our Thursday with the first of our evening's masterworks. Hope you enjoyed that. Stick around. Coming up, Paul Creston's Symphony number 4, opus 52. That's the 10 o'clock hour, the second of our evening's masterworks, of course. You can only hear your evening's masterworks right here on Weeknights with David. 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Classical Public Radio, your home for classical music in New Mexico. All right, quick break. Stay right there. Music from Ellen Tayef Swillick coming up. Her prologue and variations. John Nelson and the Indianapolis Symphony Orchestra. That's coming up right after the break. Stay with me.
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Prologue and Variations from Ellen Tayef Zwillick. It is from 1984. It was also commissioned by the Chattanooga Symphony, who then, of course, premiered it that same year. Zwillick, born in 1939. A main instrument, she's a violinist, Zwillick. John Nelson here with the Indianapolis Symphony Orchestra, the Prologue and Variations from Zwillick. As we're just about out of time in the 8 o'clock hour on our Thursday, listener supported, we're 95.5 KHFM Classical Public Radio, streaming online 24 hours a day, of course, at khfm.org. 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All right, making up here, coming up here is the 9 o'clock hour, and we'll kick it off with music from Eric Coates on his birthday. We'll talk about that when we get there. Right now, music from Gabriel Fauré, Dolly's Garden from Dolly Suite. Sonoma Mariner and the Academy of St. Martin in the Fields performing.

0: Dolly's Garden from Gabriel Fauré's Dolly Suite, Sir Neville Mariner and the Academy of St. Martin in the Fields. Closing out the 8 o'clock hour, of course. 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
0: Well, hey there. Welcome back to our Thursday evening and the 9 o'clock hour. It's Weeknights with David. I'm your host, David Sinkus. Thanks for being here. Really appreciate you hanging out here, enjoying the time together, of course. Hey, something on your mind, if you want to reach me, you can reach me at david@khfm.org. Our music from Eric Coates as we kick off the 9 o'clock hour here on his birthday. Eric Coates, born on this day, of course, August 27th of 1886, lived till December of 1957. This is his London Suite. Frederick Fennell and the Eastman Rochester Pops performing.

London Sweet or London Every Day from birthday boy Eric Coates. Born on this day in 1886, lived till 1957. London Sweet here, written in 1933 by a 42-year-old Coates. Very popular piece from Eric Coates at the time. Frederick Fennell and the Eastman Rochester Pops as we have kicked off the 9 o'clock hour, rolling through here on our Thursday, this 27th of August. Listener supported, 95.5 KHFM, Classical Public Radio. Hey, coming up here in a couple of days, Saturday, August 29th at 3 p.m., the Rahim Al-Hajj Scholarship Concert comes to St. John's United Methodist Church in Albuquerque. This non-ticketed event supports a newly created scholarship for young composers and features performances by Rahim Al-Hajj, a Little Earth Orchestra, Amy Greer, Evan Dates, Juani de la Isla, and Carmen La Chispa Montes, Nosotros, and special guest Ali McGraw. More information at music@stjohns.org. All right, let's keep it going. Music from Francois Couperin, his Les Dominos. Angela Hewitt on the piano.

0: Les Dominos from Francois Couperin, Angela Hewitt piano, making our way through the 9 o'clock hour here on this Thursday, the 27th of August. Closer and closer to the weekend here. Keep it here, listener supported. 95.5 KHFM Classical Public Radio. Hey, we're your home for classical music in New Mexico. Stay right there, a couple of quick messages, and then some music from Franz Joseph Haydn. Stay with me.
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0: All right, music from Franz Josef Haydn to continue here now. His string quartet in C major, Opus 64, number one, one of six of Opus 64, one of six of these quartets, of course, from 1790. They're part of a set of something called the Tost Quartets, Johann Tost, Opus 64, 50, and 55. Then ended up dedicating these specific quartets to Tost, who was a publisher as well of Haydn's music. Haydn living from 1732 to 1809, Johann Tost, Tost Quartets. The Solomon Quartet performing.

0: String quartet in C major. It's opus 64, number one, one of six from 1790. A part of the Tosse quartets from Franz Joseph Haydn. Solomon Quartet performing. Rolling through the 9 o'clock hour here on our Thursday. Listener supported. We're 95.5 KHFM Classical Public Radio. Hey, we're your home for classical music in New Mexico. Quick break. Stay right there. Carl Nielsen coming right up. The overture to his Masquerade. Esa-Pekka Salonen with the Swedish Radio Symphony Orchestra performing.
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Second one coming up. Get yourself ready, get comfortable, refresh, or grab that favorite beverage. We're going to enjoy music from Paul Creston to kick off the 10 o'clock hour. His Symphony No. 4, Opus 52, David Alan Miller and the Albany Symphony Orchestra performing. Stay right there. Second of our evening's masterworks coming right up.

take care of this house from 1600 Pennsylvania Avenue from Leonard Bernstein. Lyrics by Alan J. Lerner. Nadine Sierra, the soprano, with Robert Spano and the Royal Philharmonic Orchestra. As we're out of time here in the 9 o'clock hour, listener supported, 95.5 KHFM Classical Public Radio.

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John Andrews and the BBC Philharmonic Orchestra performing.

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1: Well, hey there. Welcome back to our Thursday evening and this 10 o'clock hour. It is Weeknights with David. I'm your host, David Sinkus. Appreciate you being here with me, of course, sharing your time, enjoying this music. Just turning in your lucky time for the second of our evening's Masterworks here on our Thursday. Our 10 o'clock hour kicks off with music from Paul Creston, the Symphony No. 4, Opus 52. David Allen Miller and the Albany Symphony Orchestra performing. Paul Creston's Opus 52 is his Symphony No. 4, composed in 1951 and then premiered in 1952 by the National Symphony Orchestra. Interestingly enough, Paul Creston was born Giuseppe Guttoveggio. That's right. Now became Paul Creston. It's a neo-romantic style featuring energetic rhythms and lyrical melodies, typical of mid-century American orchestral music. Four-movement piece here for us. So let's enjoy it. The Symphony No. 4, Opus 52, from Paul Creston. David Allen Miller and the Albany Symphony Orchestra kicking off 10 o'clock hour here for us on our Thursday with the second of our evening's Masterworks.

Symphony number 4, Opus 52 from Paul Creston. David Alan Miller and the Albany Symphony Orchestra as we kicked off the 10 o'clock hour on our Thursday here with the second of our evening's masterworks, of course. You can hear your evening's masterworks each weeknight, Monday through Friday, in the 8 and 10 o'clock hours, right here and only here on Weeknights with David, of course. 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All right, right now, music from Johann Sebastian Bach, something we've probably all heard. The Brandenburg Concerto number 6 in B-flat major. It's number 6 of 6, of course. Of these very famous Baroque pieces from Bach, presented it to Christian Ludwig, the Margrave of Brandenburg, in 17... 17-

0: Brandenburg Concerto number 6 in B-flat major from Johann Sebastian Bach. 6 of 6, some say, some of the greatest orchestral compositions of the Baroque era. 1721 is when they were presented. Sir Neville Mariner, Academy of St. Martin in the Fields, rolling through the 10 o'clock hour on our Thursday. Listener supported, 95.5 KHFM Classical Public Radio. Some quick messages, enjoy those. And then Mozart coming right up, so don't go anywhere. The Menuetto from Wolfgang Amadeus Mozart's Divertimento in D Major. Louis Lane and the Cleveland Orchestra performing.
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Menuetto from Wolfgang Amadeus Mozart's Divertimento in D Major. Lewis Lane and the Cleveland Orchestra, as we're out of time here in this 10 o'clock hour on our Thursday. 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All right, on our way to the final hour, music from Ermanno Wolf-Ferrari, the intermezzo from the School for Fathers, José Sebrier, the Royal Philharmonic Orchestra, performing.

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Jose Serbrier leading the Royal Philharmonic as we've run out of time in the 10 o'clock hour. 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Final hour, the 11 o'clock hour, kicks off with music from Heinrich Marschner. Stay right there.

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1: Well, hey there. Welcome back to our Thursday evening and this final hour, our 11 o'clock hour. Here's we're closing out this Thursday evening, this 27th day of August, 2026. It's, of course, Weeknights with David. I'm your host, David Sinkins. Appreciate you being here, of course, sharing your time, enjoying the music. Kicking off the hour, the final hour, music from Heinrich Marschner, his Lucretia, Alfred Walter, and the Slovak State Philharmonic Orchestra performing.

Lucretia from Heinrich Marschner, Alfred Walter and the Slovak State Philharmonic Orchestra performing here as we're rolling through the final hour, kicking off the final hour here on our Thursday, listener-supported 95.5 KHFM Classical Public Radio. Our third annual 10 at 10 concert series has been spectacular so far, and we're thrilled that renowned pianist Anne-Marie McDermott will close out the 2026 season with our season finale benefit recital coming up in November. 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Our music from Albert Kettleby now in a Persian market, also known as called his an intermezzo scene, light music, sort of depicting camel drivers and jugglers and snake charmers in a Persian market street, from Kettleby from 1920. Adrian Lieper with the Czechoslovak Radio Symphony Orchestra and Slovak Philharmonic Orchestra.

0: in a Persian market from Albert Kettleby from 1920. Adrian Lieper with the Czechoslovak Radio Symphony Orchestra and the Slovak Philharmonic Chorus. As we're running through our final hour here on our Thursday, this 27th of August, listener supported, we're 95.5 KHFM Classical Public Radio. Quick break, stay right there. Chopin coming right up. I have the Piano Sonata number 2, Opus 35 from Frédéric Chopin. John Kimura Parker on the piano. Stay right there.
1: Intrigue, mistaken identities, and romantic misadventures in Vienna. The wealthy Gabriel von Eisenstein is sentenced to prison, but escapes his fate by going to a party. I'm Lisa Flynn. Unexpected twists are in store as the Vienna State Opera presents Johann Strauss Jr.'s comic masterpiece, Die Fledermaus. I hope you'll be listening.
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0: Piano Sonata number 2, Opus 35 from Frédéric Chopin IV, movement piece from 1840. Wrote it while he moved out of Paris, was living with George Sands at the time. George Sands at the time. Of course, Chopin living from 1810 to 1848. John Kimura Parker here on the piano for us as we're rolling out of time, running out of time here on our Thursday, this 11 o'clock hour. It's listener supported. 95.5 KHFM Classical Public Radio. 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

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You've been listening to Weeknights with David. I'm your host, David Sinkus. Appreciate you being here, of course, sharing your time, joining this music. 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Stay right there. Peter Vandegraaff takes you into your overnight, and as I've always said, start your morning and your day off right. With at 6 a.m., of course, with weekday mornings with Tanya Cole. Maurice Ravel coming up for us to take us to the witching hour. Stay safe, stay healthy, stay listening. Have a great night and a better tomorrow.

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1: I'd like to bring you some Spanish music before we listen to some Mozart. From the Spanish suite of Isaac Albéniz, here's a piece depicting the southern Spanish city of Granada. Albéniz, being a pianist, wrote this for piano, but Julian Bream plays it.

Granada, or Serenade from the Spanish Suite by Isaac Albéniz with Julian Bream guitar. I'd like to introduce myself to you. I'm Peter van de Graaff here with this music from Iberia, which is a large collection of piano pieces by Isaac Albéniz. There's four books of three pieces each describing various parts of Spain, the Iberian Peninsula, thus the title Iberia. But this is from book two, Almería. The orchestrator is Carlos Surinac, and here is the Cincinnati Symphony led by Jesús López Cobos.

That was the Cincinnati Symphony under the direction of Jesus Lopez Cobos and Almería. It comes from Iberia, originally piano music by Isaac Albéniz, and in this case the orchestrator was Spanish composer Carlos Surinac, to whom we now turn, and his 1952 composition called Ritmo Hondo. It literally means deep rhythm. Here's the Bronx Arts Ensemble.

the Bronx Arts Ensemble, and that music by the Spanish composer of the 20th century, Carlos Surinac. In 1952, he wrote that and called it Ritmo Hondo, or Deep Rhythm. And speaking of rhythm, before we turn to a work for winds by Mozart, a substantial composition, performed on period instruments, by the way, here's a very famous tune of George Gershwin. And it is I Got Rhythm. Andre Watts, piano.

One of the best loved tunes by George Gershwin. He used that in a few different compositions as part of a musical. He arranged it in the form we heard there. He also wrote a set of variations for piano and orchestra on that little tune, I Got Rhythm. And the pianist was Andre Watts. Now on to Mozart. Mozart wrote a lot of music for winds. He was not a wind player. He was a violinist, a violist, a pianist. But nonetheless, some great music for winds, including this serenade in E-flat. It's now known as the Serenade No. 11, Kirchhoff 375. This is a period instrument group called Mozafiato, led by clarinet playing Charles Neidich.

music to serenade audiences, usually for some kind of an outdoor entertainment or the like, of which Mozart wrote many such pieces. That was the Serenade No. 11 in E-flat, Kirchhoff 375 of Mozart, performed by Mozzafiato, period instrument group led by Charles Neidich. Little song here by Mozart's rival Antonio Salieri. It's called Der Zufriedene, The Contented One. Markus Schaefer is the tenor, joined by pianist Christina Schornsheim.

0: Christina Schoensheim performing on a period instrument, as you heard, a fortepiano, joining tenor Marcus Schaefer in one of the songs by Antonio Salieri. Sometimes we hear his operas, orchestral music, but never his songs. That's called Der Zufriedene, the Contented One.
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0: There has been so much interest of late in music by female composers, long ignored or marginalized, and one of the beneficiaries of this interest is a woman named Charlotte Sohy, S-O-H-Y. Her birth name was Charlotte Duret, and there is a famous cousin of hers who was a composer, Louis Duret. She was born in 1887, and we're seeing a lot of recordings of her music coming out. We'll listen to a couple of them right now. First of all, for chamber ensemble, this is from The Rustic Triptych by Charlotte Sohy.

That music from The Rustic Triptych by Charlotte Soy with Mathilde Calderini and friends. I'm Peter Van de Graaff. Stay tuned for Murray Pariah and the Berlin Philharmonic and Claudio Abbado in a beloved piano concerto. It's by Robert Schumann and his A minor concerto. Here is a set of theme and variations by Charlotte Soy for violin and orchestra with Cordelia Palm, violin, and the Avignon-Provence National Orchestra, Deborah Waldman, conducts.

The violinist there was Cordelia Palm, and the Avignon Provence National Orchestra was conducted by Deborah Waldman. Theme and Variations by the French composer born in 1887, Charlotte Sauey. Another set of variations on a theme, with an introduction attached to it at the beginning. This is by guitarist-composer from around Beethoven's time, Fernando Sor, a Spanish musician. And here is David Starobin playing the guitar.

Introduction, theme, and variations by the guitarist-composer Fernando Sor, as recorded by guitarist David Starobin. Here again is David Starobin with Susan Jolly's harp and Peter Press mandolin, all three thus plucking their instruments in this masque, part of the Carillon Recitative and Masque by 20th century German composer Hans Werner Henze.

Peter Press, mandolin, David Starobin, guitar, Susan Jolly's harp, and The Mask by the German composer Hans Werner Henze. Now we turn to one of the most beloved of all piano concertos. It's by Robert Schumann. It had its premiere in Dresden in 1845. And who was the pianist on that occasion? But Robert Schumann's wife, Clara Schumann. Piano Concerto in A Minor. Here are Murray Pariah, the Berlin Philharmonic, and conductor Claudio Abbado.

Murray Pariah soloing with the Berlin Philharmonic, conducted by Claudio Abbado, in the A minor piano concerto by Robert Schumann. In the Foreign Land, In der Fremde, it's from the Liederkreis of Robert Schumann now with Kate Royal, soprano, Graham Johnson, piano.

0: one of history's greatest song composers, Robert Schumann, and from one of his great song cycles, Liederkreis, which literally means song cycle. That's the song In der Fremde, Kate Royal soprano, Graham Johnson piano.
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0: Peter Van de Graaff speaking. There was a time in the early 20th century that this opera was very well known. It is now virtually never performed. It's called The Jewels of the Madonna, and it's by the Italian-German composer Ermanno Wolf Ferrari. I'm going to play for you a couple of excerpts from this opera. Let's begin with the intermezzo, with Domingo Indoyan conducting the Royal Liverpool Philharmonic.

Intermezzo from the opera The Jewels of the Madonna by Wolf Ferrari. Ermanno Wolf Ferrari, an early 20th century composer primarily of opera, certainly had his day in the opera house, rarely heard today, which is such a shame. He wrote some beautiful late romantic music.

Heinz Rogner and the Berlin Chamber Orchestra with a Neapolitan dance from the opera The Jewels of the Madonna by Ermanno Wolf Ferrari, one of the great names in music history of Italian and German parentage, not surprisingly. He did not just write operas for which he was best known, but here's a 1947 composition by Wolf Ferrari, making it quite late in his career, and it's for the unusual combination of English horn and orchestra. He called this the English horn concertino, which means little concerto, but it is a big concerto, a substantial work. William Morricone plays the English horn with the Rome Symphony conducted by Francesco La Vecchia.

one does not often have the opportunity to hear English horn and orchestra concerto, or in this case, a concertino, little concerto, but there's one by Ermanno Wolf Ferrari. William Monconi played the English horn with the Rome Symphony Orchestra conducted by Francesco La Vecchia. The English horn, of course, a double reed instrument. Think of it as a low oboe or a high bassoon. Here is a double reed ensemble, the New York Kammermusiker, with a little piece by a very early French composer named Antoine Bunois from the very early Renaissance. 100,000 excuses.

Moi, 100 000 excuses, as performed by members of New York Kammermusiker. Let's turn to music of Beethoven now and listen to an unpublished composition by Beethoven. Perhaps you've looked at maybe a recording and seen the letters W-O-O. There's a little O, then a big O. That means Werke ohne Opus, without opus or unpublished works. This is the unpublished work number 38, Piano Trio in E-flat of Beethoven, played by Trio Parnassus.

The ensemble Trio Parnassus recording their music by Beethoven, little known trio, an unnumbered and unpublished piano trio, in E-flat, the works without opus number 38. Just because a work is unpublished doesn't mean it's inferior. Sometimes it just came early in Beethoven's career. He never got around to publishing it. Maybe no publisher was interested in his music at that time. This is from another unpublished work of Beethoven, a collection of 12 German dances. We'll hear the fourth of the set.

0: Oliver Dohnányi and Capella Istropolitana. Bringing us some lighter music of Beethoven, the German Dance number 4 from a collection of 12.
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0: I'm looking forward to sharing with you a chamber work by a woman, Swedish composer. Elfrida André is her name. And we will hear that later on after a series of caprices. I'm Peter Van de Graaff. Let's begin with this by Morten Gould, written at a time of strong patriotism. 1940 is the year, and he called this the American Caprice. By the way, subsequent caprices will be by Felix Mendelssohn and by a contemporary of Bach, a Czech composer. But first, Laura Downs with the American Caprice by Morten Gould.

Music by a composer who was very involved with broadcasting. His name is Morton Gould, wrote a lot of music for, NBC Symphony and radio work. But that is his American Caprice from 1940, and Laura Downs was the pianist. That's the first of a few caprices that we'll be hearing. Felix Mendelssohn wrote a brilliant caprice for piano and orchestra. It's not a concerto. It sounds like it might be a movement from a concerto. Maybe he intended it to be expanded, but as it stands, it's just the Capriccio Brillante. Here is Ian Hobson to solo with and conduct Sinfonia da Camera.

Ian Hobson, piano and conductor with Sinfonia da Camera of Illinois, and the Capriccio Brillant by Felix Mendelssohn. Here's another caprice, which brings us a very different composer. This takes us back to the Baroque era and a composer active in Dresden in the early 18th century. Although Czech-born, he was a double bassist, first and foremost. And his name is Jan Dismas Zelenka. Not much is known about his life. This is Ludwig Güttler with Virtuosi Saxonii and the Caprice No. 5

music by a Czech-born composer based in Germany named Jan Dismas Zelenka, Z-E-L-E-N-K-A. His Caprice No. 5 was performed by Virtuosi Saxoniae, led by Ludwig Güter. We have music now by Lily Boulanger, music performed by a piano trio, which is named after Lily Boulanger. But first this, a song of hers, Je garde une médaille, I keep a medal. Nicholas Pan, tenor, Myra Huang, piano.

Tenor Nicholas Pan and pianist Myra Huang, one of the Clairières dans le ciel, openings in the sky, a song cycle by Lily Boulanger. Here is some music now by the first Swedish woman to conduct an orchestra. And she was an organist and, of course, a composer. Her name is Elfrida André, A-N-D-R-E-E. We listen to the Boulanger Trio, named after the French composer, and the Piano Trio No. 2 by Elfrida André.

the ensemble, the Boulanger Trio, named after the French composer Lili Boulanger, who died so tragically young in her early 20s. But that's music by the Swedish composer Elfrida André and her Piano Trio No. 2. Here is a bit of music by Lili Boulanger from 1914. She, by the way, was the first female winner of the Prix de Rome in France.

0: Olivier Charlier, violin, Emile Naumov, piano, and The Cortège, The Procession, by Lily Boulanger.
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0: We have some Italian passacaglias to hear. Let's begin with this one by Biagio Marini.

a Passacaglia by the early Italian composer Biagio Marini. That was Hesperion 21. Jordi Savall was the conductor there. We're going to hear as a main work Béla Bartók's Concerto for Orchestra in just a few minutes, but we have these Passacaglias for the Italian Baroque. Passacaglia is a variations form, generally in triple meter. There's a continuing bass pattern over which variations are played. This is a Passacaglia by Girolamo Frescobaldi for guitar. It's played by Andres Segovia.

Music by the early Italian composer Girolamo Frescobaldi, a Passacaglia variations form, played by Andres Segovia. Here's another Italian Baroque composer writing a Passacaglia. He was born in 1585, little-known composer named Andrea Falconieri. And Daniel Hope and friends perform this Passacaglia.

And there we have a Passacaglia by Andrea Falconieri. And a recording made by Daniel Hope and Friends. Again, a Passacaglia, a Baroque variations form. There's a continually repeating bass pattern over which variations are played. It's very similar to a shakan, and here's one of those.

That is very similar to a passacaglia, a chacun by Alessandro Piccinini. It was born in 1566. Jakob Lindberg played the theorbo. Boy, real musical left turn now as we're going to listen to a 20th century composition for full orchestra. And it is regarded as one of the great masterpieces of the 20th century. This was begun in the summer of 1943 and finished just less than 3 months later. It's by Béla Bartók, and it is his Concerto for Orchestra. I've heard it said that this is one of the most performed of all 20th century compositions. Bartók going through very difficult times during this period as he was in Boston. His health was failing him. He was diagnosed with leukemia. In fact, he wrote a letter saying that around this time he said, I just recently weighed 87 pounds and now I'm 105 pounds. Remarkable. He said, I'm gaining weight, I'm getting fat. Well, 105 pounds, I don't think so. But he was eager to fulfill this commission from Serge Koussevitzky because he desperately needed funds, and this provided him with that. This is a performance by the Philadelphia Orchestra. Christoph Eschenbach, the conductor. We have the Concerto for Orchestra by Béla Bartók.

That performance was by the Philadelphia Orchestra. Christoph Eschenbach was the conductor, a recording made in 2005 of music by Béla Bartók, and one of his masterpieces written right at the very end of his life. In fact, shortly before he died. He died in 1945. That music dates from 1943. Wrote it in about 3 months is all. And he was dying of leukemia at the time. His friend Serge Koussevitzky talked to Fritz Reiner and Joseph Szigeti, or the other way around. Reiner talked Serge Koussevitzky into commissioning the composition, and Bartók responded with one of his greatest works there, Concerto for Orchestra. This is a very special recording. I wish I had a date on the recording, and it's not here, but this is Béla Bartók himself at the piano. In fact, it's an improvisation on a Hungarian peasant song, first of a whole set of improvisations he wrote. But Béla Bartók himself plays.

0: Béla Bartók at the piano, playing his own improvisation number 1 on Hungarian peasant songs, Opus 20.
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0: Before we get to some Brahms and one of the violin sonatas, here's music of Bach, arranged by Leopold Stokowski and conducted by him as well. Sheep May Safely Graze.

That is originally from Cantata No. 208 of Bach, Sheep May Safely Graze, arranged and conducted by Leopold Stokowski. This is Peter Van de Graaff. We have some music of Johannes Brahms to hear, and we have some music based on a hymn tune from around the revolutionary times of the United States, coming up later on. This is Kyung Hwa Chung violin, Peter Frankl piano, as we listen to the third and last of Brahms' violin sonatas, the D minor opus 108.

the violinist was Kyung Hwa Chung with Peter Frankl at the piano. Johannes Brahms wrote three violin sonatas. That was the third and last of them, the D minor. In just a moment or two, we're going to listen to a fantasy based on a hymn tune written by an early American composer named Justin Morgan. The piece that we're going to hear dates from 1944, but I want, first of all, for you to hear the hymn tune. It sort of sets it up. It's a very interesting piece by Justin Morgan, who lived from 1747 to 1798, so around the time of the American Revolution. He lived in Randolph, Vermont. He was a grammar school teacher. He was a horse breeder. In fact, apparently there's a Morgan horse. He was the original breeder of that horse. He was a tavern owner, a town clerk. But he also wrote this hymn tune, which has some interesting dissonances in it. It's called Amanda, and it's sung by Western Wind.

the hymn tune Amanda by Justin Morgan. And what a fascinating piece. That's not arranged. He wrote those harmonies in the actual piece, sounding 20th century. That was Western Wind performing. This is now music, well, arranged by Thomas Canning, who was born in Pennsylvania in 1911. And his fantasy on a hymn tune by Justin Morgan for double string quartet and string orchestra was written in 1944. We have a recording now with Leopold Stokowski conducting the strings of the Houston Symphony Orchestra.

That's by Thomas Canning, an American composer born in 1911. But it's based on a hymn tune by a Revolutionary War era composer named Justin Morgan. Fantasy on a Hymn Tune, that's called. And we heard the strings of the Houston Symphony conducted by Leopold Stokowski. This is a similar piece of music in that it is a 20th century composition. And it's also based on music by a Revolutionary War era composer in America. This is the New England Triptych. It is by William Schumann, but it's based on melodies by William Billings, who lived from 1746 to 1800. Three sections here, Be Glad Then, America, When Jesus Wept, and the third section is called Chester. It's based on a hymn tune which became famous as a marching song for the Continental Army in the Revolutionary War. Here's the Seattle Symphony under the direction of Gerard Schwartz, New England Triptych by William Schumann.

Seattle Symphony and Gerard Schwartz with that music by William Schumann, although it's based on tunes by the Revolutionary War era composer William Billings. It's called the New England Triptych, based on three tunes by William Billings. The last one, the best known of them, it was sort of the Over There or When Johnny Comes Marching Home of the Revolutionary War. It's called Chester.

0: Just heard Norwegian pianist Leif Ove Andsnes, who recorded all of Antonin Dvorak's poetic tone pictures. That was In the Old Castle. 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I'm Tanya Cole. And today is August the 28th, 2026. The Morning Birds are brought to you by Wild Birds Unlimited, helping you enjoy the symphony of birdsong in your backyard with high-fat and calcium-enriched food for the spring and summer nesting season. On the west side at 10701 Corrales Road.
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3: High pressure dominates our weather pattern, which means we will add a few degrees this afternoon with a slight storm chance. 96 Albuquerque, 89 Santa Fe. Take that umbrella if you're stepping out tonight. A spot shower or isolated storm is possible. 69 Albuquerque, 64 Santa Fe. Saturday, we're kicking off the weekend with sunshine, but clouds build in the afternoon and storm chances rise. 96 Albuquerque, 89 Santa Fe. I'm KOAT 7 meteorologist Olga Breeze with your KOAT Action 7 News forecast for Classical 95.5 KHFM.

0: Such a pretty piece of music, the lark ascending. Very appropriate for this time of day, I would say. Maybe we're all like larks ascending. That was by Rayfawn Williams. The violinist was Sarah Chang, with Bernard Haitink leading the London Philharmonic Orchestra. I'm Tanya Cole, and you know, you can find a weekly schedule and more as about the host that you listen to every day. 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
4: 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I'm Olga Kern. 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

You just heard the fourth of six Brandenburg concertos written by Johann Sebastian Bach. That one in the key of G major, performed by the Academy for Ancient Music Berlin. And the next work, I do enjoy saying this composer's name, which is Carl Ditters von Dittersdorf. It makes me wonder if he, I don't know, maybe had his people that were close to him just call him Carl Ditters instead. We'll hear the second movement. It's Mark Larghetto from his harp concerto in A major. And Rachel Talitman plays the harp with the Heidelberg Chamber Orchestra.

0: You just heard the Heidelberg Chamber Orchestra with harpist Rachel Tlipman performing Harp Concerto in A Major, the second movement. And it was by Carl Ditters von Dittersdorf. And actually, his name reflects his ennoblement by Empress Maria Theresa in the year 1773. So his birth name was Johann Carl Ditters. And then when he was ennobled, he added von Dittersdorf. I'm Tanya Cole. It's 95.5. KHFM, here's the weather forecast from KOAT.
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2: High pressure dominates our weather pattern, which means we will add a few degrees this afternoon with a slight storm chance. 96 Albuquerque, 89 Santa Fe. Take that umbrella if you're stepping out tonight. A spot shower or isolated storm is possible. 69 Albuquerque, 64 Santa Fe. Saturday, we're kicking off the weekend with sunshine, but clouds build in the afternoon and storm chances rise. 96 Albuquerque, 89 Santa Fe. I'm KOAT 7 meteorologist Olga Breeze with your KOAT Action 7 News forecast for Classical 95.5 KHFM.
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a family recording there by brother and sister Isida Kenemason, played piano with cellist and her brother Sheku Kenemason. It was Sergei Rachmaninoff's from his 14 songs, Opus number 34. It was arranged by Sheku Kenemason, and it was the first work number one called The Muse. August is National Make-A-Will Month. It is. 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And thank you.

You just heard pianist Jeffrey Beagle performing a prelude by César Cui. It was number 12 in E flat minor. And I am Tanya Cole. Thank you for joining me here this morning at your home for classical music in New Mexico, 95.5 KHFM. 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
2: Well, good morning. Happy Friday. Happy weekend. I'm Tanya Cole. And I hope that some of you got to see the lunar eclipse yesterday night. I tried, but it was just too cloudy. And then I intended to go back outside and try one last time, but ultimately I fell asleep first. But I do get up quite early. That makes perfect sense. I did get to see a double rainbow for a hot minute as it rained for, you know, I don't know, maybe 4 minute downpour, but the sun was out. Double rainbow, those are always a treat. But the full moon I got to see this morning, very pretty. And I guess in August is when Lake Sturgeon in the Great Lakes region were caught in greatest numbers by Algonquin-speaking nations. So that's where the moon's name comes from for this month. Other names for it are the Green Moon, the Green Corn Moon, the Red Moon, and the Lightning Moon. Okay, music is soon, but first let's hear weather from Olga Breeze.
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3: High pressure dominates our weather pattern, which means we will add a few degrees this afternoon with a slight storm chance. 96 Albuquerque, 89 Santa Fe. Take that umbrella if you're stepping out tonight. A spot shower or isolated storm is possible. 69 Albuquerque, 64 Santa Fe. Saturday, we're kicking off the weekend with sunshine, but clouds build in the afternoon and storm chances rise. 96 Albuquerque, 89 Santa Fe. I'm KOAT 7 meteorologist Olga Breeze with your KOAT Action 7 News forecast for Classical 95.5 KHFM.
2: Starting off the music this hour with a clarinet trio by Johannes Brahms. It is Opus 114. And Carl Leister plays the clarinets with Ferenc Bogner on piano and Wolfgang Butcher plays cello. Enjoy.

The trio of musicians you just heard was Wolfgang Butcher on cello, Ferenc Bognar played piano, and Karl Leister on the clarinet for Johannes Brahms' clarinet trio. It's opus number 114. And good morning, I'm Tanya Cole. Thanks for joining me here at 95.5 KHFM. And you are invited to opening nights here at the Santa Fe Opera. And it's exclusively here on KHFM. Every year, audiences from all over the world

0: come to Santa Fe to experience the magic of outdoor opera from one of the world's most acclaimed opera festivals. 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And this last opera is Tobias Picker's Lily Elba. 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
1: We head to Munich's famous open-air music festival, Classics at Odeonsplatz, for the next performance on our European concert tour, as the Munich Philharmonic performs an overture by Wagner and Mendelssohn's Scottish Symphony, and rising star violinist Maria Duenas joins them for the first violin concerto of Max Bruch. I'm Jan Weller. I hope you'll be listening.
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That was music by 19th century composer as well as violinist Amanda Röntgen-Mayer. It was the third movement from her sonata in B minor, and Paula Gudmundsson played the flute with Tracy Lipke on piano. And she was the composer, that is. She was the first woman to graduate with the title music director from the Royal College of Music in Stockholm in the year 1873. Next is a Passacaglia in G minor performed by Rachel Barton Pine on violin. Carl Heinrich Bieber composed the work.

0: Rachel Barton Pine performing music by Carl Heinrich Bieber. That was Passacaglia in G minor. And you can listen to KHFM on all sorts of devices. The smart speaker, you can say play classical KHFM. You can listen on your computer. You can load the app and take it with you, or just on your good old fashioned radio. However you're listening, thanks so much. I'm Tanya Cole. I'm your host this morning. And here is the weather forecast from Olga Breeze.
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2: High pressure dominates our weather pattern, which means we will add a few degrees this afternoon with a slight storm chance. 96 Albuquerque, 89 Santa Fe. Take that umbrella if you're stepping out tonight. A spot shower or isolated storm is possible. 69 Albuquerque, 64 Santa Fe. Saturday, we're kicking off the weekend with sunshine, but clouds build in the afternoon and storm chances rise. 96 Albuquerque, 89 Santa Fe. I'm KOAT 7 meteorologist Olga Breeze with your KOAT Action 7 News forecast for Classical 95.5 KHFM.
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Edo de Waart led the Netherlands Radio Philharmonic for Richard Wagner's Isolde's Liebestod. 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

guitarist Richard Savino performing To Malvina by Johann Caspar Merz. I am Tanya Cole at your home for classical music in New Mexico, 95.5 KHFM. Stick around for your morning at Mozart. It always begins the 8 a.m. hour.

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1: 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Happy Friday, I'm Tanya Cole, and you have great timing, and that is that you are just in time for your morning Mozart. But first, we hear the weather forecast from KOAT's Olga Breeze.

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1: High pressure dominates our weather pattern, which means we will add a few degrees this afternoon with a slight storm chance. 96 Albuquerque, 89 Santa Fe. Take that umbrella if you're stepping out tonight. A spot shower or isolated storm is possible. 69 Albuquerque, 64 Santa Fe. Saturday, we're kicking off the weekend with sunshine, but clouds build in the afternoon and storm chances rise. 96 Albuquerque, 89 Santa Fe. I'm KOAT 7 meteorologist Olga Breeze with your KOAT Action 7 News forecast for Classical 95.5 KHFM.
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2: 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Donations will be accepted at this non-ticketed event to support a newly created scholarship for young composers, featuring performances by Rahim Alhaj and Little Earth Orchestra, Amy Greer, Evan Dates, Juani de la Isla and Carmen Montes, Nosotros, and special guest Ali McGraw. Saturday, August 29th at 3 p.m. at St. John's United Methodist Church in Albuquerque. More information at musicatstjohns.org.
3: Mozart wrote this morning's work while he was in Vienna at the height of his popularity. And he had been living in Vienna for a few years. He was doing quite well as an independent composer and performer. And Vienna was really a vibrant center for the arts, and public concerts were particularly popular during Lenten and Advent season when opera was limited. These performances were a place for Mozart to showcase his compositional skills as well as his abilities as a musician. And he staged some himself with subscribers. And in the December of 1785, he planned three for that month. That was the Advent season. And he was consequently focused on piano concerto composition. And this morning's work is a concerto that he actually ended up premiering not in one of those subscription concerts. That is not to say that he didn't play it, maybe, in a later concert, but he premiered it for a break between acts of a stage performance put on by his colleague and contemporary, Karl Ditters von Dittersdorf. And this type of performance was apparently typical of the 18th century, where you would mix genres into a single program. The work is long, you will be glad to know. It is Piano Concerto No. 22. It's an E-flat major, Kürzel No. 482. Murray Pariah plays piano. He also conducts the English Chamber Orchestra. Here is your morning Mozart.

Piano Concerto number 22 in E-flat major. Kochel number 482, that was the English Chamber Orchestra with pianist Murray Pariah, who also conducted, and that was your morning Mozart. And I'm your morning host, I'm Tanya Cole. And August is National Make a Will Month. And it's August, that's right. An estate plan spares your loved ones unnecessary stress and gives you peace of mind. 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And right now, we'll continue the music with one of the most well-known works by Mexican composer and violinist Juventino Rosas. It's called Sobre las Olas, or Over the Waves, and Enrique Batiz leads the Festival Orchestra of Mexico.

0: Sobre las olas, over the waves. That was the Festival Orchestra of Mexico, conducted by Enrique Batiz. And the work written by Juventino Rosas, who was a violinist himself and composer, and apparently began his musical career as a street musician playing with dance music bands in Mexico City. Now a place of my heart, because I got to go there. It was exciting. I hope to go back. I'm Tanya Cole, and good morning. And it's time for the last weather forecast. Let's hear it from Olga Breeze.
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2: High pressure dominates our weather pattern, which means we will add a few degrees this afternoon with a slight storm chance. 96 Albuquerque, 89 Santa Fe. Take that umbrella if you're stepping out tonight. A spot shower or isolated storm is possible. 69 Albuquerque, 64 Santa Fe. Saturday, we're kicking off the weekend with sunshine, but clouds build in the afternoon and storm chances rise. 96 Albuquerque, 89 Santa Fe. I'm KOAT 7 meteorologist Olga Breeze with your KOAT Action 7 News forecast for Classical 95.5 KHFM.
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4: 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The flavor features strawberry, raspberry, and pomegranate fruit with lifted floral aromatics. A leafy herbal note balances the pure red berry fruit. This Pinot Noir is intended to be served chilled. The 2021 Mandala Chardonnay is made in the image of white Burgundy or Meursault. Noting aromas of peach, lemon, toast, and wet stone, wine enthusiast Christina Pickard graded this wine 93 points, saying the citrus-like acidity and stone fruit flavor keep this quaffable, while also being seriously structured.
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7: Kevin Lau was inspired by the sensation of what he called giant euphoria when he wrote this quartet. 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The String Quartet No. 7, called Surfacing, by Kevin Lau, on the next performance today from 8 p.m. Weekday mornings from 9 to 11, here on 95.5 KHFM, your home for classical music in New Mexico.

The Overture from Tancredi, a two-act heroic opera written by Gioachino Rossini, which premiered in Venice in the year 1813. That was the Atlanta Symphony Orchestra, led by Yoel Levy. And I'm Tanya Cole. It's your home for classical music in New Mexico. We're also your home for Performance Today with Valerie Kaler. That starts very soon. I hope you stick around for that.

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1: In 2024, composer Kevin Lau and his wife welcomed their new baby boy, Robin, to the world. Shortly thereafter, Robin was diagnosed with a rare disorder and needed a liver transplant. Lau's wife donated part of her liver to save their son's life. 6 months later, the whole family were finally able to go home. Lau said they felt relief and gratitude, but also battered and haunted by what they had endured. He wrote this music during that emotional time. From APM, American Public Media, this is Performance Today. I'm Valerie Kaler. On the way, the Poesis Quartet play a work they commissioned from Kevin Lau, a string quartet called Surfacing.

0: 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I'm Kathleen Rich. 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
1: 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I'm Brent Stevens. 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
2: Good morning. I am Tanya Cole, and this is 95.5 KHFM. 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I genuinely look forward to the day when maybe that happens right here in our studios. Although if that were the case, it would most definitely not be a full orchestra performance. Or if it were, we would be really crammed. We'll see. Anyway, let's hear what's in store for today's program. That starts now.
0: 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I'm Valerie Kaler. Composer Kevin Lau usually prefers to keep his artistic life and his personal life separate. But in 2024, that proved to be impossible. He and his wife had just welcomed their son Robin into their lives. And at 2 months old, Robin was diagnosed with a rare disease and required a liver transplant. Lau's wife stepped up. She donated part of her liver and saved their son's life. After 6 months in the hospital, the entire family was finally able to return home. Lau recalls feeling full of relief and gratitude, but also battered and haunted by what they'd endured. Out of that deeply personal experience came the artistic creation we're about to hear, a string quartet called Surfacing. Inspired by a sensation Lau describes as, quote, a kind of giant euphoria, the feeling of emerging from the abyss into a bright, almost impossibly open space. At times, there's a violence in this surfacing, like a gasp of air after being underwater for too long. The Poesis Quartet is in concert at the Caramore Center for Music and the Arts, playing Surfacing, the string quartet number 7 by Kevin Lau.

0: Kevin Lau wrote his string quartet number 7 immediately after his newborn son survived a serious health condition. He dubbed that final melody the Robin theme after his son Robin. Music of healing and defiant recovery, string quartet number 7 called Surfacing by Kevin Lau. We heard it played by the Poesis Quartet in concert at the Caramore Center for Music and the Arts in Katona, New York. And by the way, Poesis Quartet requested that work from Kevin Lau as their first ever commission. They previously performed his quartet number 3 at the St. Paul String Quartet Competition, where they won the gold medal. Lau's new string quartet number 7, which we just heard, was part of their prize-winning final concert program at the 2025 Banff International String Quartet Competition. In a moment, looking back at La Belle Époque through a lens darkly. 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
0: In 1900, France was entering the fourth decade of what would later be called La Belle Époque, the beautiful era, a long stretch of relative peace after the Franco-Prussian War. That beautiful era came to a crashing halt when France entered World War I in 1914. When the war ended in November of 1918, well over a million French soldiers were dead, millions more wounded, entire regions of northern France reduced to craters and mud. And Paris had survived physically, but the glittering Belle Époque they'd known, Strauss waltzes and champagne, all soft edges, that was gone. Just a few months after the end of the war, Maurice Ravel started writing the piece we're going to hear next. He was remembering those decadent days of La Belle Époque, elegantly dressed elites in their gilded ballrooms, dancing to music of a bygone era. But he was looking back at it through the bloody, smoky haze of war. As he tried to write what he called his homage to the Viennese waltz, Ravel said he himself was spinning in a sort of frantic waltz, and his tribute has become, to many, a symbol of war's inescapable whirlpool. Dalia Stasevska conducts the Frankfurt Radio Symphony Orchestra in Maurice Ravel's La Valse.

There's almost a frantic edge to that music. A luridly colored top, pirouetting on the table, perilously close to spinning itself off the edge of the world. Maurice Ravel's La Valse. Dalia Stasevska conducted the Frankfurt Radio Symphony Orchestra in the Grand Hall of Frankfurt's Old Opera House. Stasevska was born in Kyiv. Even though she grew up in Finland, she feels a strong connection with her Ukrainian heritage. Several years ago, Stasevska and her brothers established a humanitarian

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3: In Salzburg, Austria, in the 1780s, the big composer in town was Michael Haydn, kid brother of the more famous Joseph Haydn. The archbishop, who was everybody's boss in that town, had asked Michael Haydn to write a set of duets for violin and viola. But Haydn got terribly sick at the time of this assignment, so sick he was not able to work. But if he was late with the pieces that the archbishop had asked for, he might lose his job. Michael Haydn turned to a friend for help. A young man who knew a thing or two about writing music and about working for that archbishop. It was 27-year-old W.A. Mozart. Mozart wrote two pieces to help Haydn finish out that commission. He let Haydn take them to the archbishop and say they were his. It was decades later that the scholars figured out what had happened, and we now know that this music we're about to hear was actually written by Mozart. Let's drop in on a concert in Athens, Georgia. Frank Huang playing violin. Cynthia Phelps is the violist. The string duo Number One by Mozart.

When that piece came out in 1783, it was under the name of composer Michael Haydn. The duo was part of a set of six he supposedly wrote for the archbishop he worked for in Salzburg. But that particular duet was actually written by Haydn's good pal, Mozart, who stepped in as a pinch hitter to get the commission done when Haydn fell sick. It was many years later when scholars finally realized that Mozart wrote the music we just heard. The string duo, number one. We heard it from a concert at the University of Georgia Performing Arts Center in Athens, Georgia. Frank Wong played violin and Cynthia Phelps was the violist. Our broadcast of that performance in Athens was made possible by Greg and Jennifer Holcomb.

0: Our technical director here at PT is Craig Thorson. Gene Barron is our technical producer. Our director of media production and operations is Elizabeth Iverson. The senior director of media operations for APM is Josh Kubasta. And we had engineering help this week from Josh Savageau, Michael Osborne, Cameron Wiley, and Michael DeMarc. 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I'm Valerie Kaler. 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
1: 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I'm Valerie Kaler. Chanson's tumultuous poem ahead this hour.

0: The Music from the Americas, an hour-long show dedicated to the music and musicians of the American continent. 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
2: Hi there, I am Tanya Cole. Welcome to the second half of performance today. Before we start, I would just like to announce an upcoming performance, another one happening in Santa Fe. It is not musical, though, as far as I understand. It's a play, and it's presented by Zephyr Stage. It's called The Deepest Yes, Stieglitz and O'Keefe, and it's a play about Georgia O'Keefe and her photographer husband, Alfred Stieglitz. And the story is told from the view of Stieglitz, apparently, whose sense of reality has been altered by his regular use of barbiturates. 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
1: From APM American Public Media, this is Performance Today. I'm Valerie Kaler. So glad to have you along for our musical adventures and discoveries. I often talk about how composers aren't necessarily writing music that's about their own experience. A happy composer can write tragic-sounding music. A composer who's suffering can write music that's just full of joy. But here's a case where the composer himself said the piece reflected his current circumstances. And those were heartbreaking circumstances indeed for Bereshik Smetana. He was in his early 30s, happily married, four beautiful daughters. But over the course of 2 years, three of his daughters and his wife died from tuberculosis and scarlet fever. He wrote a letter to a friend saying, "The loss of my beloved Bedrishka, that gifted child, inspired me to write my trio." Bedrishka, Smetana's namesake, was 4 years old and especially fond of the cello. Smetana himself was both a violinist and a pianist, and I imagine him as both those voices singing with the cello in this sweet adagio, the second movement of Smetana's piano trio in G minor from a Music at Menlo performance.

Czech composer Bereszik Smetana was 30 years old when he wrote that in 1855. And it's not just beautifully abstract music. He was trying to make some sense of life and death, not to put too fine a point on it. 10 of Smetana's siblings and half-siblings had died. 2 of his dear children had died. And when his 4-year-old daughter, Bedryshka, passed away, Smetana reached a breaking point. He poured his artistic soul into that piano trio. We heard the second movement played by pianist Chelsea Wang, violinist Richard Lin, and cellist Jonathan Swenson from a performance at Music at Menlo.

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0: Flutist Linda Chasis had built an international career for herself, traveling the world to study and perform and teach. But she started to realize that the globe-hopping life of a touring musician was not sustainable for her and her family. So she decided, instead of going out into the world to find and make music, she would bring the music to her and her entire community, and now us. In 1999, she organized a small festival in the village of Cooperstown in the rolling hills of central New York. A night and a day and a night of performances that first year. In the years since, Cooperstown has welcomed ensembles like the Moreau Quartet, the Jasper Quartet, Imani Wins, the Lysander Trio, and soloists like Rachel Barton Pine and Nick Kanellakis. In short, a real who's who of classical luminaries. Pianist Richard Good has been part of the festival several times, and it was there in Cooperstown at the Otisauga Resort near the southern tip of Otsego Lake in central New York that he played the piece we're about to hear, Beethoven's Sonata No. 31, with Richard Good at the Cooperstown Summer Music Festival.

0: As Beethoven progressively lost his hearing, he often found it easier to communicate with others using what he called his conversation books. People would write down their side of the conversation, and Beethoven would then say his part out loud. As you might imagine, someone with a head as full of music as Beethoven's would also use those conversation books to jot down any musical ideas that happened to surface. Some of those thoughts became the Sonata No. 31. We heard pianist Richard Good playing that Beethoven sonata at the Cooperstown Summer Music Festival in the village of Cooperstown, New York. Yep, same Cooperstown that's home to the Baseball Hall of Fame and Museum. Walking distance from the concert venue, the Otisaka Resort Hotel. Richard Good has made a name for himself partly by performing and recording all 32 of Beethoven's sonatas. He said his preoccupation with that music focused his artistic energies. Quote, when you're immersed in Beethoven, you feel that he's right in the center and everything else is radiating out from him. Pianist Richard Good. In a moment, how music makes it possible to have a personal journey through someone else's struggles. You're listening to Performance Today from APM.
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5: 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I'm a trombonist and composer in Albuquerque, New Mexico. 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
0: Christian Macellaro has been exploring the poem by Ernest Chausson throughout his career, originally as a violinist and now as a conductor. He says the poem is the story of an individual's personal struggle.
6: I use it as a way of having my own personal journey through the piece. And I always love being part of creating a new journey and to be able to create once again a new story and once again a new picture and once again a new poem, but using the same music. And I feel like it's never ending, the possibility of where this music takes me in that moment.
0: Romanian-born conductor Christian Macellaro. He's leading the Cincinnati Symphony Orchestra. And out in front are former P.T. Young artist, violinist Randall Goosby, playing the poem by Ernest Chausson.

A sweet and slightly ambiguous end to that poem, written in 1896 by French composer Ernest Chausson. Christian Macellaro led the Cincinnati Symphony Orchestra in concert in Cincinnati, Ohio. And the featured violinist was a former P.T. Young artist, Randall Gooseby. Gooseby was recently appointed the inaugural community artist in residence for the Cincinnati Symphony. Over his 3-year residency, he'll collaborate with the orchestra and the greater community. Lots of public concerts and events with local students are planned, as well as subscription concerts with the CSO and Christian Macellaro. Looking forward to seeing what blossoms between Randall Gooseby and the Cincinnati music scene in the years to come. Our staff here at PT is senior producer Catherine Slusher, producers Megan Oglesby and Kathleen Bradbury, associate producer John Goman, music logger David Kemp. Our classical digital producer is Inez Guanches. 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
1: I am Tanya Cole, and I am glad to have been here with you this morning. I hope you have a lovely weekend. You made the right choice, I think, by choosing KHFM this morning. So thank you.

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4: This is gallery news for Friday, August 28th. The Owings Gallery has Yazzie Johnson and Gail Bird, new work. Of Navajo and Pueblo origin, respectively, Johnson and Bird were childhood friends and have been making jewelry together for some 5 decades. Their work is a melange of influences past and present. Yazzie Johnson and Gail Bird, new work, is on view through Friday, September 18th at the Owings Gallery in Santa Fe. OwingsGallery.com. Aurelia Gallery has Redacted, Cover Up, a series of assembled works by artist Carrie Hovey, using the pieces removed from the redacted works. The guild compositions are pieced together to reveal an incomplete facade over the gilded panel, showing the cracks and gaps in the government-supported cover-up. The individual pages were sourced at random from the released and redacted Epstein files. Redacted Cover-Up is on view at Aurelia Gallery in Santa Fe through Sunday, September 13th. AureliaGallery.com. 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And join us every Thursday and Friday at 11 a.m. for Gallery News.
5: Well, good morning. Happy Friday. The weekend is officially here. It's Amy O'Brien with you. Thanks for being tuned in. And, we're going to start off our 11 o'clock hour with some Ottorino Respighi, composer who loved to travel. And in the 1920s, he and his wife took a trip to Brazil. And as you can imagine, the musical life he encountered there made an impression. And this piece grew out of that experience. So rather than writing a travel diary, he created a souvenir of the journey and captured everything from the tropical landscapes to the energy of the city life. This is Brazilian Impressions by Ottorino Respighi with Jesus Lopez Cobos and the Cincinnati Symphony Orchestra performing on 95.5 KHFM.

0: 95.5 KHFM Classical Public Radio. Jesus Lopez Cobos and the Cincinnati Symphony Orchestra performing Brazilian impressions from Otorino Respighi. Thanks for being tuned in. And boy, with the weekend here, let me just tell you how good it looks. Coming up Saturday morning, 7 to 11, you can tune in and spend some time with Brent Stevens. That's followed by the opera at 11 a.m., the WFMT Opera Series. And coming up this weekend, it will be a sold-out run from the Vienna State Opera's classic production of Die Fledermaus. So tune in and enjoy that at 11. And when that is over with, well, our very own Kathleen Rich will be in to take care of your Saturday afternoon. So tune in and spend your weekend with us here on 95.5 KHFM. And don't go anywhere because I have more music ahead.
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3: It's Amy O'Brien with you, and we're going to continue with the music of William Grant Still, often called the Dean of African American Composers, but before establishing himself as a composer, worked as an arranger for blues legend W.C. Handy, even played in the pit orchestras and dance bands, which gave him firsthand experience with the traditions that later found their way into his concert works. This piece became the first symphony by an African-American composer to be performed by a major American orchestra. And rather than leaving jazz and blues outside, he brought them right into the symphony, creating a work that is groundbreaking and appealing as well. So let's enjoy the Symphony Number 1, the Afro-American Symphony by William Grant Still, performed here by Paul Freeman and the Chicago Sinfonietta on 95.5 KHFM.

0: 95.5 KHFM. That is Paul Freeman and the Chicago Sinfonietta performing the Symphony No. 1 Afro-American Symphony from William Grant Still here on 95.5 KHFM. It's Amy O'Brien with you. And boy, August is, well, it's just about over. And tomorrow, the 29th at 3 o'clock, the Rahim Al-Haj Scholarship Concert comes to St. John's United Methodist Church in Albuquerque. It's a non-ticketed event, supports a newly created scholarship for young composers, features performances by Rahim Al-Haj and Little Earth Orchestra, Amy Greer, Evan Dates, Juani de la Isla, Carmen La Chispa Montes, Nosotros, and special guest Ali McGraw. If you want more information, you can find that at music@stjohns.org. 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

performing string quartet in E flat major, the fourth movement from Fanny Mendelssohn Hensel. Stay with me. I've got Lunch of the Pops coming up at noon. You know I love that. We're going to start off with music from Mari Yeston. We're also going to hear from Billy Taylor, Gershwin, John Williams, John Lunn, and more. That's all coming up after noon. But right now, we are going to continue with a piece from John Philip Sousa. Now, most people think of him as the March King, but I think what I like about this piece is that it gives us a little sampling of some of his other work. He actually wrote operettas and suites and songs and orchestral music throughout his career. This comes from a show with a lighter side. The title refers to the legendary land of pastoral happiness and simplicity that, well, has inspired poets and artists and composers for centuries. It's a nice reminder that Sousa was a whole lot more than marches and band uniforms. Here is I, Too, Was Born in Arcadia, with Keith Bryan and the Razumovsky Symphony Orchestra performing on 95.5 KHFM.

Keith Bryan and the Razumovsky Symphony Orchestra. I, too, was born in Arcadia. From John Philip Sousa, this is your home for classical music in New Mexico. 95.5 KHFM. 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
1: It is noon, and that puts a smile on my face because, well, we're that much closer to the weekend. But also, it's time for Lunch at the Pops on KHFM, and we're beginning today with music from Nine, the Tony Award-winning musical by Maury Yeston, who drew inspiration from Fellini's film Eight and a Half, and then transformed the story into a Broadway musical filled with glamour and romance and, well, a healthy dose of theatrical excess. Am I right? So what we're going to hear is Folie Bergère. It's the name for the legendary Parisian music hall that became synonymous with spectacle and lavish entertainment. And in Nine, it's one of the show's most dazzling moments. It captures the larger-than-life fantasy world surrounding film director Guido Contini, the musical's central character. When Nine premiered in 1982, it won 5 Tony Awards, including Best Musical. It helped establish Maury Yeston as one of Broadway's most distinctive composers. So grab your lunch and settle in. Here is Folie Bergère from Nine with the RCA studio recording and the original cast, Liliane Montevecchi and Stephanie Cozzarellos performing on 95.5 KHFM. This is Lunch at the Pops.
2: The action begins in a graveyard. A man has been buried alive. His scratching and clawing poor fellow is caught in a terrible crunch. He's fighting his way to the surface. It's likely he'll never survive. He hardly can breathe and he's desperate to keep an appointment for lunch.
3: An appointment for lunch? But that's absurd!
2: It's humorous.
3: Well, it sounds depressing.
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0: capuchin monkeys insinuating to the frame. 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Have I mentioned the train?
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1: The cinema today's in a crisis. Directors are so existentialist.

a picture or a flicky makes a film. Get it? A film. A typical Italian with his auto and biography, a mixture of Catholicism, pasta, and pornography, a superficial womanizing, moderately charming Latin fraud. Prego, and what are his movies about? Just beauty, truth, death, youth, love, life.

Lunch of the Pops on 95.5 KHFM. That was Lillian Montevecchi and Stephanie Cotzarellos performing Folie Bergère from Nine, composed by Maury Yeston. It's Amy O'Brien. Next on Lunch of the Pops is a song that became an anthem of hope and possibility from a composer who was more than a jazz pianist. He was a teacher, a broadcaster, an advocate for jazz education, and spent much of his career introducing new audiences to America's musical art form. I Wish I Knew How It Would Feel to Be Free started as an instrumental composition, and then lyrics were added by Dick Dallas. And over the years, it's been recorded by countless artists, and it's become especially associated with the civil rights movement because of its message of freedom and dignity and optimism. So here is I Wish I Knew How It Would Feel to Be Free by Billy Taylor, with Kevin Newton on vocals and Imani Wins performing. This is Lunch at the Pops on KHFM.

0: Kevin Newton with Imani Winds performing I Wish I Knew How It Would Feel to Be Free, composed by Billy Taylor. 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You can enjoy the WFMT Orchestra Series. And this summer, well, we have been enjoying a tour, a musical journey with some of Europe's finest orchestras. Coming up tomorrow night, the Munich Philharmonic Orchestra, under conducted by Lachav Shani, with Janine Jansen on violin. You'll hear music from Mendelssohn, Bruch, and Wagner. Again, that's tomorrow night, Saturday, starting at 7, right here on 95.5 KHFM. Thanks for being with us. We'll have more music as Lunch of the Pops continues in just a moment.
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95.5 KHFM, your home for classical music in New Mexico. Gershwin Without Words, of course, from George Gershwin. That was Someone to Watch Over Me and Lady Be Good, and the orchestra there conducted by Frederick Fennell. Thanks for being tuned in. And Lunch of the Pops continues with one of the most beloved movie adventures of all times. There are some things that just stick in our heads, right? And this summer that I turned 11, I remember seeing this movie at a theater with my parents in Denver while my one brother was at soccer camp. And I think my other brother might have been spending some time in Ireland. And I'm talking about the movie E.T. You have not seen E.T., boy, are you missing out on history. John Williams said that composing for this was one of the most rewarding experiences in his career. Steven Spielberg was so impressed by the emotional impact that he actually re-edited portions of the film's finale to fit Williams' music rather than having the composer fit the music to the picture. This is Adventures on Earth. It's in the grand finale of

0: Lunch of the Pops on 95.5 KHFM, Gustavo Dudamel and the LA Philharmonic performing. That was from E.T. the Extraterrestrial. That's called Adventures on Earth, composed by John Williams. Thanks for being tuned in. I hope you're enjoying Lunch of the Pops as much as I am today. August is slowly coming to a close, and it's also National Make-A-Will Month. 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
2: the Santa Fe Opera. The Santa Fe Opera's 2026 season features Puccini's Madama Butterfly, the story of a Japanese girl who sacrifices her heritage for the American dream, only to find tragedy at the hands of an American naval officer. Mozart's The Magic Flute is a fantastical quest to save a princess, full of enchanting characters and daring trials. Tchaikovsky's Eugene Onegin tells the story of unbridled passion, devastating heartbreak, and unspoken regret. A new production of Handel's Rodelinda presents a timeless tale of shadowy political intrigue and ultimately redemption. And the American premiere of Tobias Picker's Lili Elba, the true story of a Danish painter who became one of the first to undergo gender affirmation surgery nearly a century ago. Tickets are available at the opera's website, santafeopera.org, or 505-986-5900, Monday through Saturday, 9 a.m. to 5 p.m.
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Lunch of the Pops on 95.5 KHFM. That was Richard Harvey on panpipes, Andrew Price Jackman and the London Symphony Orchestra, the Royal Society. That piece was made famous by Roberta Flack. It was composed by Ewan McCall, the first time ever I saw your face. And it was actually originally written as a love song for his wife, folk singer Peggy Seeger. Thanks for being here with me. I hope you're enjoying Lunch at the Pops. I've got your big one at one coming up shortly. It's another big one today. It's a big one at one from Ludwig von Beethoven. We're going to enjoy a concerto from Beethoven. We'll also have music next hour from Weinberger and Rosenman. Try and squeeze in some John Barry. So stay with me. That's all coming up after 1 p.m. But right now, Lunch at the Pops continues with composer John Lunn, who did not expect Downton Abbey to become a worldwide phenomenon, but his music became an essential part of the identity of the show. This is Gleam and Sparkle, and it's a perfect title for music that reflects the sophistication and optimism of the Downton Abbey world, performed here by Alistair King and the Chamber Orchestra of London on Lunch at the Pops on KHFM.

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1: It's 1 o'clock here at 95.5 KHFM, and that means it is time for your Big One at One. And today's featured work is from Ludwig von Beethoven, who, by the way, probably would not have liked the nickname. Though he admired the ideals of liberty and independence, he was famously frustrated by emperors and aristocrats who abused their power. And so probably the Emperor Concerto would not have been his favorite title. But by the time he wrote this, his hearing loss had become so severe he could no longer perform it himself. It's a great irony, right? One of the greatest piano concertos ever written, and the first of his that he was unable to premiere as a soloist. So more than two centuries later, it's still the concerto that many pianists dream of playing and most people never tire of hearing. Settle in for your Big One at One today. This is Piano Concerto No. 5 by Ludwig von Beethoven with Claudio Arrau, Colin Davis, and Staatskapelle Dresden performing on 95.5 KHFM.

0: Staatskapelle Dresden under the baton of Colin Davis with Claudio Arau performing for you your big one at one today, composed by Ludwig von Beethoven. That was the Emperor Concerto or Piano Concerto number 5. It is Amy O'Brien with you. Thanks so much for being tuned in. We invite you to opening nights at the Santa Fe Opera exclusively on KHFM. 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And coming this Monday, our last one for you, Tobias Pickers, Lily Elba. And then, of course, you can stream the operas for 30 days after broadcast if you go to our website, which is khfm.org. 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
1: Intrigue, mistaken identities, and romantic misadventures in Vienna. The wealthy Gabriel von Eisenstein is sentenced to prison, but escapes his fate by going to a party. I'm Lisa Flynn. Unexpected twists are in store as the Vienna State Opera presents Johann Strauss Jr.'s comic masterpiece, Die Fledermaus. I hope you'll be listening.
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95.5 KHFM, your home for classical music in New Mexico. It's Amy O'Brien with you. That was Fritz Reiner and the Chicago Symphony Orchestra performing the Polka and Fugue from Schwanda the Bagpiper, composed by Jaromir Weinberger. That opera was a sensation in the 20s. And of course, that piece remains its most popular survivor. Stay with me. Coming up at 2 o'clock, your Oasis. 15 minutes of uninterrupted relaxation today, courtesy of none other than Franz Schubert. We'll also have music next hour from Verdi, Prokofiev, Mendelssohn, and more. So stay with me. That is all on the way. But next, music by Leonard Rosenman, a composer who studied with both Schoenberg and Roger Sessions before finding his way to Hollywood. This was one of the first major films for James Dean, and the score actually helped to establish the very emotional atmosphere. So rather than relying on sweeping Hollywood romance, he created music that feels restless and searching and very deeply human. Let's enjoy East of Eden by Leonard Rosenman, performed here by John

Your home for classical music in New Mexico, 95.5 KHFM, Classical Public Radio. You recognized that piece. That was East of Eden from Leonard Rosenman with Ray Heindorf and the Warner Brothers Studio Orchestra performing. It's Amy O'Brien with you. Remember to be tuned in each and every weekday morning, 6 till 9, and spend some time with our very own Tanya Cole. Birds chirping at 6 and 7, morning Mozart at 8 a.m. It's a beautiful way to start your day. Thanks for being tuned in. 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
2: It's 2 o'clock, and that means it is time for your oasis. 15 minutes of uninterrupted relaxation to help you recharge, refocus, and ease into the final stretch of the workday and, well, what can only be described as the beginning of the weekend. Today, we'll spend those moments with Franz Schubert, a composer whose friends remembered him as warm and sociable and happiest when gathered around a piano with companions. He had a short life, but he left behind an astonishing amount of music and, just some amazing work. So we're going to begin with the Andantino Entr'acte from Rosamund, music that has long outlived the play that it was written to accompany. Then we're going to hear the Andante Sostenuto from String Quartet No. 8, which shows Schubert's ability to create intimacy and depth with just 4 instruments. So take a breath, step away from the afternoon's demands, settle in for your oasis with music by Franz Schubert here on 95.5 KHFM.

0: 95.5 KHFM Classical Public Radio, wrapping up your Oasis this afternoon. That was the Takács Quartet performing the Andante Sostenuto from String Quartet No. 8. Before that, the Orpheus Chamber Orchestra and the Andantino Entr'acte from Rosamund composed all of that by Franz Schubert. Thanks for being here with me today and spending time with us on listener-supported KHFM. 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

95.5 KHFM, Classical Public Radio, Pier Giorgio Morandi and the Hungarian State Opera Orchestra, the prelude from I Mas Nadieri, composed by Verdi. So we're going to continue with a piece from a composer who had a reputation for being sharp-witted, fiercely competitive, and wonderfully confident. I think that's a nice way of putting that he probably rubbed a few people the wrong way. As a young piano student, he shocked his teachers by bringing in a notebook filled with original compositions instead of practicing the assigned exercises. Yeah, I'm talking about Sergei Prokofiev, and his Romeo and Juliet ballet had a very rocky beginning. He originally planned a happy ending before being persuaded that Shakespeare might have had the better idea. So the music eventually became one of the greatest successes of his. And the third suite, well, that gathers some of the ballet's most vivid and memorable moments. Lechinzroy, Paavo Järvi and the Cincinnati Symphony Orchestra performing the Romeo and Juliet suite number 3 from Sergei Prokofiev on 95.5 KHFM.

0: Your home for classical music in New Mexico. This is 95.5 KHFM. It's Amy O'Brien with you. That was Paavo Järvi and the Cincinnati Symphony Orchestra performing Romeo and Juliet Suite Number 3 from Sergei Prokofiev. I hope you enjoyed that. If you enjoyed that, well, then you will definitely enjoy your weekends here on KHFM. So many great things happen, and each Sunday night from 8 to 10 p.m., you can tune in and enjoy the Chicago Symphony Orchestra, hosted by Lisa Simeone. Fascinating stories found inside the music, insights from the musicians, the guest artists, the composers themselves, and you'll get some live performances as well as selections from their catalog of recordings. This Sunday night, Seiji Ozawa opens the program with Janáček's Sinfonietta. You'll also hear Morten Gold, lead Copland's Dance Symphony, and then a collection of Strauss Jr.'s Best Love Waltzes, polkas, and overtures under Fritz Reiner's baton. So tune in and enjoy an amazing night, Sunday 8 to 10, right here on 95.5 KHFM. 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

0: sacrifices her heritage for the American dream, only to find tragedy at the hands of an American naval officer. Mozart's The Magic Flute is a fantastical quest to save a princess, full of enchanting characters and daring trials. Tchaikovsky's Eugene Onegin tells the story of unbridled passion, devastating heartbreak, and unspoken regret. A new production of Handel's Rodelinda presents a timeless tale of shadowy political intrigue and ultimately redemption. And the American premiere of Tobias Picker's Lili Elba, the true story of a Danish painter who became one of the first to undergo gender affirmation surgery nearly a century ago. Tickets are available at the opera's website, santafeopera.org, or 505-986-5900, Monday through Saturday, 9 a.m. to 5 p.m.
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It is Amy O'Brien with you, and before I leave each day, as of late, I find it important to tell you to be kind and to ask for help when you need it, and to please remember that everyone is fighting battles that we may not see. So give some grace, choose hope, lead with love, and until next time, take care of yourselves and love each other. Alexis is next, and this one from Alexander Scriabin is for Sean. Enjoy.

0: Evgeny Kissin on piano performing the etude in C sharp minor from Alexander Scriabin here on 95.5 KHFM. 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

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I'm Alexis Corbin, and coming up, I have music of Johann Strauss Jr., Igor Stravinsky, and Joseph Haydn, but we start with Romanesca performing music of Biagio Marini. If you're just tuning in, thanks for joining us on this Friday, August 28th, 2026.

Romanesca performed the Sonata Basso e Violino of Biagio Marini, an Italian virtuoso violinist and composer of the first half of the 17th century. I'm Alexis Corbin. Thanks for tuning in on this Friday afternoon. And thanks so much to Amy O'Brien for a great midday of music, too. Coming up in the 4 o'clock hour, we'll be celebrating the birthday of Damari McGill. He is a flutist, and we'll hear a performance of his along with his brother Anthony McGill on clarinet for our signature work today. So stick around for that. Right now, we have the Cagliostro Waltz of Johann Strauss Jr. Michael Dietrich leading the Slovak Radio Symphony Orchestra Bratislava.

0: The Cagliostro Waltz of Johann Strauss Jr., Michael Dietrich leading the Slovak Radio Symphony Orchestra Bratislava in that waltz, which came from an operetta that Strauss wrote and premiered in 1875. It was a big hit at the time, but apparently didn't have the staying power. Nobody really performs that anymore that I know of, but Johann Strauss Jr. sure made as much out of it as he possibly could have, because he took material from that operetta to make the waltz that we just heard, and a quadrille, a march, and at least three polkas, all based on music from his operetta, Cagliostro. Coming up, we'll hear the music of Stravinsky on the way. The Dumbarton Oaks Concerto is next after this.
1: We head to Munich's famous open-air music festival, Classics at Odeonsplatz, for the next performance on our European concert tour, as the Munich Philharmonic performs an overture by Wagner and Mendelssohn's Scottish Symphony, and rising star violinist Maria Duenas joins them for the first violin concerto of Max Bruch. I'm Jan Weller. I hope you'll be listening.
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You've been listening to Igor Stravinsky's Dumbarton Oaks Concerto, the Orpheus Chamber Orchestra performing that work, which was commissioned by 20th century American philanthropists Mildred and Robert Wood Bliss. They took a lot of pride in supporting artists through their patronage, through organizing concerts and commissioning new works like the one that you just heard. Sometimes the Blisses actually went even further, like when they arranged for diplomatic support of Enrique Granados to ensure that he could safely return to Barcelona after the outbreak of World War I. Dumbarton Oaks was commissioned in honor of the couple's 30th wedding anniversary, which was in 1937. And it was premiered at their Dumbarton Oaks estate in the Georgetown neighborhood of Washington, D.C. I'm Alexis Corbin in the KHFM studios in Albuquerque. And up next for you, I have the Second Symphony of Joseph Haydn. Just yesterday, we heard the first, so why not follow it up with the second? We'll see how he's developed over the time that was between the first and second. Although, if you were listening yesterday, then you know that it's entirely possible that this second symphony was actually written before the one that we call the first. Adam Fischer leads the Austro-Hungarian Haydn Orchestra in the Second Symphony, maybe, of Joseph Haydn.

0: The Symphony No. 2 of Joseph Haydn, performed by Adam Fischer and the Austro-Hungarian Haydn Orchestra. You heard it on Listener Support at 95.5 KHFM. Tomorrow is the One Sky Benefit Concert, the Rahim Alhaj Scholarship Award Benefit Concert. The scholarships are new, and they are intended to support young composers. Rahim Alhaj will be performing with his Little Earth Orchestra, Nosotros performing too, pianist Amy Greer, flamenco guitarist Juani de la Isla, and flamenco dancer Carmen Montes. Evan Dates is performing. You might remember him from our community showcase last year. He is a 13-year-old composer and cellist. And special guest Ali McGraw will be on hand as well. It's tomorrow at 3 o'clock at St. John's United Methodist Church in Albuquerque. And if you're interested in more information about the concert, music@stjohns.org has that information. But if you're interested in just the scholarship program, you just want to know more about that, even if you can't go to the concert, that information is at urartandculture.org. Ur, like the ancient city of Ur, artandculture.org. Coming up next on 95.5 KHFM, we have music of Camille Saint-Saëns. The Danse Macabre is coming up. We'll get in the spirit of Halloween. After all, it's pumpkin spice season already. I don't know if you'd heard. Stay tuned.
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That was Angèle Dubois and La Pietà performing the Danse Macabre of Camille Saint-Saëns. I've been wanting to play that for you since earlier this week when Starbucks announced it was pumpkin spice latte season. They brought back their pumpkin spice lattes for the fall on the 25th, actually. And most people, their first thought is, I should go get some coffee. My first thought was, I should play Danse Macabre because now it's time for celebrating the fall and Halloween is on the way. So a little Halloween music for you. You can be assured that once again this year, when October rolls around, we will have our signature scaries coming back, Halloween-themed signature works all through the month of October. I look forward to it every year. And so next time you have a pumpkin spice latte, you can think about it too, about the October signature scaries coming up. Coming up much sooner, though, the start of the 4 o'clock hour is the Health Minute from Johns Hopkins, followed up with some music of Beethoven. So don't go away.

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0: That was pianist Ettore Andriperidze performing Zez Comfrey's Relaxation on 95.5 KHFM, where a great place to stop in for some relaxation is the 2 p.m. Oasis, 15 minutes of uninterrupted relaxing music that Amy O'Brien brings you 2 o'clock each day, Monday through Friday. Your Oasis will return on Monday. Coming up, the 4 o'clock hour begins with music of Beethoven.
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2: Breast cancer screening is associated with false positives, where women are referred for further assessments and procedures that may be unnecessary. Does it help to stratify women based on risk factors like genetics before they have screening? Johns Hopkins Kimmel Cancer Center Director William Nelson says a recent study says no.
3: What they found was there was no difference. The risk-based screening, even though some women got less screening, they didn't appear to miss significant cancers. The number of mammograms performed in the risk-based group was less. Many of the women in the trial didn't pursue exactly what they were directed to do. That ends up being complicated. I think what it does mean as a public health measure is that some kind of risk assessment in terms of how you do the intensity and the timing of screening could be very helpful.
2: Nelson says more study is needed to identify these intervals. At Johns Hopkins, I'm Elizabeth Tracy.
0: I'm Alexis Corbin in the KHFM studios on this Friday, August 28th. And as you are getting ready for the weekend, I will again remind you that News of the Arts is your place to go to find out about concerts, theater, dance, galleries. If there's something missing that you know about, you can submit it there too. For instance, I just opened up News of the Arts and found out that tonight at 7 o'clock, you could check out one of the newest theaters in Albuquerque. I know it's new because new is in the name. It is Albuquerque Nuevo Teatro. And tonight at 7, they're presenting Mystery on Cludeo Drive, a family-friendly murder mystery show with food trucks and concessions. That's

403 2nd Street Southwest. Albuquerque Nuevo Teatro is, at, you know what? You should just go to khfm.org and look for News of the Arts under Listen and Watch, and you can find all the information and a link to it as well. Now we have the Rondo Third Movement of Beethoven's First Piano Concerto. Alfred Brendel is the pianist, Wilfried Böttger leading the Stuttgart Philharmonic.

0: The music of Beethoven, that was Alfred Brendel at the piano, Wilfried Becker leading the Stuttgart Philharmonic in the third movement rondo of Beethoven's Piano Concerto No. 1. And now it is almost time for our signature work of the day. I'm Alexis Corbin, your afternoon host here at KHFM, and the second piece of the 4 o'clock hour is always a piece that we just spend a little extra time on, whether it's celebrating a performer or a composer or an anniversary or just a cool story behind a piece. And that signature work is coming up next, after we check the weather.
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2: High pressure dominates our weather pattern, which means we will add a few degrees this afternoon with a slight storm chance. 96 Albuquerque, 89 Santa Fe. Take that umbrella if you're stepping out tonight. A spot shower or isolated storm is possible. 69 Albuquerque, 64 Santa Fe. Saturday, we're kicking off the weekend with sunshine, but clouds build in the afternoon and storm chances rise. 96 Albuquerque, 89 Santa Fe. I'm KOAT 7 meteorologist Olga Breeze with your KOAT Action 7 News forecast for Classical 95.5 KHFM.
0: Today's signature work celebrates the birthday of Damari McGill. He was born on August 28th in 1975. So happy 50th to Damari McGill, who has held a lot of incredible principal flute positions with Dallas Symphony, San Diego Symphony, Florida Orchestra, the Santa Fe Opera Orchestra, too. He has served as acting principal flute with the Metropolitan Opera Orchestra and Pittsburgh Symphony, and is currently principal flute of the Seattle Symphony, which is quite a list of positions to hold. He's garnered a lot of awards as well, but I think one of the coolest in all of his extensive bio is that he and his brother Anthony McGill once appeared on Mr. Rogers' Neighborhood. That would be right at the top of mine, if I could say it. So today we celebrate Damari McGill with a performance by him and his brother. His brother, Anthony McGill, is a principal clarinetist of the New York Philharmonic. We will hear them performing a piece that Michael Abels wrote for them called Winged Creatures. This music has been described as cooperative and competitive, delicate and powerful at the same time, maybe perfect for a balance between brothers. Damari McGill performing on flute, Anthony McGill on clarinet, with Alan Tinkham conducting the Chicago Youth Symphony Orchestra in Michael Abels' Winged Creatures.

0: That was Michael Abel's Winged Creatures, a piece that was inspired by butterflies and other flying animals, a piece commissioned for the brothers Anthony McGill on clarinet and Damari McGill on flute, who we just heard performing with the Chicago Youth Symphony Orchestra. And that was today's signature work in honor of the birthday of flutist Damari McGill. Happy 50th to him. I'm Alexis Corbin, and that was your signature work of the day. Coming up, it's music of Jean-Philippe Rameau and Camille Saint-Saëns. Stay with us.
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Selections from Les Anges Galantes, music by Jean-Philippe Rameau, performed by Philippe Heruega and the Orchestra of Chapelle Royale. I'm Alexis Corbin in the KHFM studios with you Monday through Friday, 3 to 7. Coming up in September, our next 10 at 10 is on the way. Our 10 at 10 series, it's a live monthly concert broadcast series where we just get to celebrate incredible local musicians and music organizations. And in September, it is Natasha Stoyanovska at the piano in the KHFM lobby. I am looking forward to it. She'll be blending Eastern European musical heritage with contemporary classical traditions in a solo piano performance. Now, usually we tell you you can request seats in the live audience, but you can't. That one's going to be full already. But if you're interested in seeing what a live audience is like for a live broadcast, you could check in on the October 10 at 10 and request seats for that. That's Carmelo de los Santos and Falco Steinbach. That'll be a fun one too. They're all great. If you want to know more about the 10 at 10 and our incredible 10 at 10 season ender benefit concert featuring Anne-Marie McDermott, go to khfm.org and find the 10 at 10 under Listen and Watch. I hope to see you at one. Now we have the Allegro fourth movement of the piano trio of Camille Saint-Saëns, Opus 18. The Nash Ensemble of London performs.

0: a performance by the Nash Ensemble of London. That was the fourth movement Allegro of Saint-Saëns Piano Trio, Opus 18. 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Coming up next, a little bit of Schubert's Fifth Symphony is on the way after we check today's weather.
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2: High pressure dominates our weather pattern, which means we will add a few degrees this afternoon with a slight storm chance. 96 Albuquerque, 89 Santa Fe. Take that umbrella if you're stepping out tonight. A spot shower or isolated storm is possible. 69 Albuquerque, 64 Santa Fe. Saturday, we're kicking off the weekend with sunshine, but clouds build in the afternoon and storm chances rise. 96 Albuquerque, 89 Santa Fe. I'm KOAT 7 meteorologist Olga Breeze with your KOAT Action 7 News forecast for Classical 95.5 KHFM.
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0: the American dream, only to find tragedy at the hands of an American naval officer. Mozart's The Magic Flute is a fantastical quest to save a princess, full of enchanting characters and daring trials. Tchaikovsky's Eugene Onegin tells the story of unbridled passion, devastating heartbreak, and unspoken regret. A new production of Handel's Rodelinda presents a timeless tale of shadowy political intrigue and ultimately redemption. And the American premiere of Tobias Picker's Lili Elba, the true story of a Danish painter who became one of the first to undergo gender affirmation surgery nearly a century ago. Tickets are available at the opera's website, santafeopera.org, or 505-986-5900, Monday through Saturday, 9 a.m. to 5 p.m.
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From the Fifth Symphony of Franz Schubert, the third movement, Minuetto and Trio, is what we just heard, performed by Daniel Barenboim and the Berlin Philharmonic. And I'm Alexis Corbin, and this is KHFM, listener-supported classical public radio. We started out as a commercial station, though. In fact, in the year 1954, we became Albuquerque's first commercial station. Over the years, through many different iterations, the station has changed, but one thing has never changed. We've always been here to play you great classical music, and the music continues in the 5 o'clock hour when we celebrate a score written for the silver screen. Showtime's on the way soon. Stay with us.

That was the music of Astor Piazzolla, his Libertango, performed by Yo-Yo Ma on cello with his ensemble from his album entitled Soul of the Tango. And by the way, he dedicated that album to the memory of Miles Goodman and to the organization for missing children, Madres de la Plaza de Mayo. It was important enough for him to dedicate the album to that organization, so I figure it is important enough for me to tell you about that dedication as well. From Yo-Yo Ma's album Soul of the Tango, we heard music of Astor Piazzolla on Listener Supported 95.5 KHFM.

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2: Good afternoon and happy Friday. Thanks for spending some of your day with KHFM. We are New Mexico's home for classical music and your place to hear a little bit of music written for the stage or the screen at 5 p.m. Monday through Friday. It's time right now for Showtime. I'm your host, Alexis Corbin. This is one of my favorite times of the day when we get to celebrate music from Broadway shows and film scores. And today it is a film score that we'll celebrate, composed by James Horner. He is a composer who wrote three Oscar-winning scores for Best Pictures. Actually, I'm sorry, he served as composer on three Oscar winners for Best Picture. That's how it goes. Those were Braveheart, A Beautiful Mind, and Titanic. And in fact, Titanic is reported to be the best-selling orchestral soundtrack in history. Today, we have a music from a score not to a critical darling necessarily, but a very popular movie at the time, 1995's Legends of the Fall. One critic called it a sprawling bad melodrama, but that same critic would say it was the music which left an indelible mark on me. And the score is lovely. You'll probably remember, if you were around in 1995, Legends of the Fall, because it had a pretty all-star cast. It was Brad Pitt, Anthony Hopkins, Aidan Quinn, Henry Thomas, and Julia Ormond. It told the story of the Ludlow family. They were a father and three sons living out in Montana, and then this woman, beautiful woman, shows up, and of course, more than one brother is interested in her, and you know that's not going to be any good. Anyway, Legends of the Fall. And we have, from the score by James Horner, a selection entitled The Ludlows. This is an arrangement for concert orchestra, the Czech Philharmonic, performing with violinist Lindsay Sterling. This is today's Showtime selection.

0: Music from James Horner's score to the 1994 film Legends of the Fall. That was a selection entitled The Ludlows. Lindsey Stirling was the violinist. Robert Ziegler led the Czech Philharmonic Orchestra in a concert arrangement there of music from the score to Legends of the Fall, which was today's Showtime selection. I'm Alexis Corbin, and coming up, the 6 o'clock hour always starts with a full-length multi-movement work. Today, it's the entire hour's work. We're going to hear a piece that's actually slightly longer than an hour. I hope you can set aside the entire 6 o'clock hour for a full-length symphony by Shostakovich. It's coming up soon. Coming up next, though, music of Dvorak right after the weather.
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2: High pressure dominates our weather pattern, which means we will add a few degrees this afternoon with a slight storm chance. 96 Albuquerque, 89 Santa Fe. Take that umbrella if you're stepping out tonight. A spot shower or isolated storm is possible. 69 Albuquerque, 64 Santa Fe. Saturday, we're kicking off the weekend with sunshine, but clouds build in the afternoon and storm chances rise. 96 Albuquerque, 89 Santa Fe. I'm KOAT 7 meteorologist Olga Breeze with your KOAT Action 7 News forecast for Classical 95.5 KHFM.
0: From 1891 to 1892, Antonin Dvorak wrote a trio of symphonic overtures that he felt were connected on the theme of nature, life, and love. In fact, so connected were these three in his mind that he originally intended them to be one complete work with three movements. But ultimately, Dvorak separated them into their own separate pieces. The three works of nature, life, and love were in nature's realm. That's obviously the nature category. Love was Othello, inspired by the Shakespeare play. But today we will hear life, as depicted by Carnival Overture. The Carnival Overture of Dvorak is performed here by Fritz Reiner and the Chicago Symphony Orchestra.

0: The Carnival Overture of Antonin Dvorak. Fritz Reiner led the Chicago Symphony Orchestra. I'm Alexis Corbin, and today is Friday. It's the last Friday of the month of August. That means that next Friday, being the first Friday of the month, it'll be time for the Music from the Americas. That is created by and hosted by Dr. Jose Luis Hurtado. He is a professor at the University of New Mexico and world traveler, always bringing his performances, his works, his compositions, and his curated concert series to different places all over the globe. And lucky for us, he brings a show to KHFM once a month. It's on the first Friday of each month at 6 p.m. So be sure to tune in next week. Coming up next, we have music of Sergei Rachmaninoff. Stay tuned.
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That was the first movement moderato of Rachmaninoff's Piano Concerto No. 2. Bernard Haitink leading the Concertgebouw Orchestra. The pianist was Vladimir Ashkenazy. And I'm Alexis Corbin with music of Aaron Copland for you up next. Now, I've never thought of Aaron Copland as a sacred music composer. And in truth, he wrote a lot more secular music than sacred. But recently I did discover that he wrote a few sacred pieces along the way. The one we're about to hear was actually written when he was still a student. Nadia Boulanger required her pupils, such as Aaron Copland, to learn to compose in traditional forms, and among them, the motet. So this piece, written under her instruction, is Copland's four motets, making use of biblical texts for an a cappella chorus of mixed voices. Copland later would write, "I think of these as student pieces that show some influence of Mussorgsky, whom I admired. I agreed to their publication with mixed emotions. While they have a certain curiosity value, perhaps people want to know what I was doing as a student, the style is not yet really mine." I'll let you think on that and decide how you feel about the four motets of the student, Aaron Copland. This is a work in four movements. They are "Help Us, O Lord," "Thou, O Jehovah, Abideth Forever," "Have Mercy on Us, O Lord," and "Sing Ye Praises to Our King." A work from 1924 by Aaron Copland. It's performed here by Norm McKenzie and the Atlanta Symphony Orchestra and Chorus.

0: A little-known sacred work of Aaron Copland, his four motets, which were written when he was a student of Nadia Boulanger. The four motets, written in 1921, they were performed there by Norman Mackenzie and the Atlanta Symphony Orchestra and Chorus. And I'm Alexis Corbin in the KHFM studios in Albuquerque. 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
2: High pressure dominates our weather pattern, which means we will add a few degrees this afternoon with a slight storm chance. 96 Albuquerque, 89 Santa Fe. Take that umbrella if you're stepping out tonight. A spot shower or isolated storm is possible. 69 Albuquerque, 64 Santa Fe. Saturday, we're kicking off the weekend with sunshine, but clouds build in the afternoon and storm chances rise. 96 Albuquerque, 89 Santa Fe. I'm KOAT 7 meteorologist Olga Breeze with your KOAT Action 7 News forecast for Classical 95.5 KHFM.
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Charles Mackaras led the Prague Chamber Orchestra in music of Wolfgang Amadeus Mozart. That was his Symphony No. 22, which, by the way, he wrote when he was just 17 years old. He wrote it in the spring of 1773. Coming up on Monday, it's your last chance for a broadcast from the Santa Fe Opera. 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I invite you to check that out. And happy streaming. Coming up in the 6 o'clock hour, a full-length symphony of Shostakovich is on the way. So stay tuned.

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1: Welcome to the Symphony Hour at 6. Today, a full-length symphony of Dmitri Shostakovich, who had quite the history of pushing the boundaries of what the government or the regime at the time would allow him to write under the censorship and pressure of government. He was often politically condemned, sometimes blacklisted, often made to edit the things that he wrote. His Symphony No. 13, Babi Yar, is no exception, although it did stop short of the outright terror and purges that he experienced under Joseph Stalin a decade prior, but under Nikita Khrushchev, still quite a bit of pressure for Shostakovich after writing this piece. And you'll see why when I tell you what it was about. His Symphony No. 13 is commonly called Babi Yar, although he didn't officially put that on the manuscript, but it is the first movement's title. There are five movements in this symphony that you're about to hear. It's more than 60 minutes of music, so we're cutting a little bit into David's time. Thank you so much, David, for giving me about 10 extra minutes with all of you. Let me tell you about these five movements, and then we'll hear them all uninterrupted. In the first movement, Shostakovich and the poet whose music he's setting here, this is a work for orchestra and chorus. He was using the poems of Yevgeny Evtushenko, and the poem and the music here underscore the 1941 massacre by Nazis of Jews at Babi Yar near Kyiv. And this movement is really a denunciation of anti-Semitism in all its forms. The second movement is called humor, but it's a dark and sarcastic type of humor called a mocking burlesque at times. In this one, the intent is to denounce the vain attempts of tyrants to shackle wit. The third movement is called In the Store, and this one is about the hardships that Soviet women faced lining up in shops hoping for access to necessities. Movement four is called Fears. Interestingly, the text that starts this movement is fears are dying out in Russia, but there's a deep sense of unease in the harmonic ambiguity that underscores that line. So are fears dying out in Russia? Then movement five, Career, is an ironic attack on bureaucrats. We have Babi Yar, the Symphony No. 13 of Dmitri Shostakovich. The bass soloist is Alexei Tikhomirov, and Ricardo Muti conducts the Chicago Symphony Orchestra and Chorus.